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1: Chuck, just wanted to wish my condolences to you, or say my condolences to you about your sister. I hope you and your family are handling it well. And, you know, just wanted to tell you that. But, yeah, it just started raining here a bit ago. A little pocket right over Coatesville and Westchester. So I imagine Ron and looks like Harvey and Tim are getting some rain too. Anyway, we need it. Trust me. At least that's one less day I got to water the garden.
0: Yeah, hang on a minute. I want to want to drop my power back. Hang on 1 second. W3MFB NH3CW. I cranked it up last night to break the PL tone for Ron when he timed out, but his signal is so strong even I couldn't crack it. Other than him, if anybody times the machine out and I kick up to high power, I can crash the PL enough that it releases the machine and it resets, but not with Ron. He's got a crushing signal. Hey, good on the rain. Yeah, we need it. All these storms keep going around Parksburg, so we got a little sprinkle, just enough to moisten the deck, and then it's, you know, evaporating off. But overall, we're not doing too bad. Some of these nasty storms, you didn't get quite as much nastiness as other places did. Some of the farmers lost crops flattening, but it could have been worse. Back to you, Mike, NA3CW.
1: Coming down now. I'm just looking at windy.com here. Yeah, it looks like it was in your area, Parksburgish, and then it's heading south after that, it looks like. But, yeah, we just got a little garden this year. It's just the herb bed is right outside the deck door. We got the green basil, purple basil, thyme, rosemary, parsley. Actually, we had parsley from last year that's still kicking. It survived the winter. Usually, like when it gets autumn, you know, the leaves fall from the silver maple. I'll loosely put them over the parsley. So if the bread's cooking, you know, in the autumn or early winter, and she wants to go out there and grab some fresh parsley, she can. And we have some thyme in there as well, and dill. She loves dill, I love dill, but so do the caterpillars. They love dill. The swallowtail butterfly, they're blue and black, a little white, a little yellow. She'll collect the little caterpillars, and first they lay their eggs, and then they'll mature, and then she'll collect the caterpillars. Then they'll go into chrysalis, and I think I said that right, and she'll keep them in a little box so they can overwinter, and we keep them outside. And then come springtime, when it warms up, you get a surprise. You get to release all these little swallowtails out into the world. So, but anyway, yeah, we got the herb bed and got on key, right? We got the herb bed and just a little patch in the front by the compost heap in the backyard. Some tomatoes, green bell peppers, cucumbers, zucchini, and asparagus that KB3HYI gave me, Mark. 5 or 6 years ago. That's doing really well, and snow peas. So that's just our little spot this year. We didn't go all out, but it's been feeding us, so that's a good thing. And it's our stuff, so we don't have to really worry about it too much with that crazy, I can't even pronounce it, crazy thing going around, the bug, the parasite, in 31 states now. Over 3,000 cases, so Yeah, still got to watch, but, you know. But, yeah, that's what's going on. Just thankful for the rain. We collect rainwater, so about 100 gallons. So this, I know my buckets were already full, so now they're overflowing and probably draining into the lawn. But we'll have 100 gallons when it's not raining. So it's like a, I got a half horsepower transfer pump and 100 foot of hose. And works well. Works really well. So we don't use the tap water to water the garden. NA3CW, W3MFB.
0: NA3CW. Yeah, we do something, well, a little different. I got a like a 43-gallon trash can with a lid that we have out on our deck. And when you turn on the shower, we have a tub and shower. You turn on the hot water and it's cold for a while, and you run it until it gets hot, and then you do your shower. So we have a bucket that we collect that cold water and put it out in this this trash can out on the deck, and then we can use that to water our bushes and some of the plants and that and whatnot. So that works pretty well, and it's free. Just have to, you know, lug it out there. And then when we're ready to water things below, our deck is second floor. Our main living level is second floor. So we're ready to water things. I hook the bucket up to a rope and bucket at a time, lower it down to Patty, and she waters everything. As for vegetables and such, we have Amish for that. We're surrounded by, vegetable stands and people with gardens and whatnot. So probably at least half our church, maybe more, are involved in the agricultural business at one level or another. So we're kind of, we get our strawberries from one of our families that's just like a mile and a half away. And sadly, those are done. But we did well while they were happening. Strawberries I ever had. And other people, they do asparagus, or other people do green beans or whatever. So we got folks for that sort of stuff. So our flower beds are just ornamental, nothing difficult. We got some knockout roses, and out front got a conventional rose bush and butterfly bush and flowers and odds and ends. And then hosta taking over everything. Back to you, NA3CW.
1: Very nice, very nice. That's a great idea about the shower and the bucket. I'll have to mention that. But that would be handy for some of the flowers we have. We have hanging planters on the front porch. And I want to say Johnny Jump-Ups, but I think they're the mini version. We got a bunch of those everywhere. And shepherd hooks, hanging off shepherd hooks and things like that. So that's a good idea. I was going to ask, the butterfly bush, what kind of butterflies do you guys see, and or do you ever see any hummingbirds on that bush?
0: Interesting you bring that up. I have not seen any butterflies on that bush this year. Not to say that there aren't any, but I haven't seen them. And you know, it's right next to our front steps. It's hard to see if there was. We have a hummingbird feeder out there, and I know we have hummingbirds around here. We have a feeder up on our deck as well, and once in a while we'll see a hummingbird going through there. But as far as the butterfly bush, I don't know if it has a certain season that it's appealing, but I just haven't seen many.
1: I was just curious because I've seen the bushes before, and they're really pretty, and they flow in the breeze and all that. And sometimes I would see these little white moths or yellow moths hanging out near them and whatnot. But, yeah, I know up by Barry, George, Springton Manor Farm, they had a butterfly garden up there, them, I guess, years ago. I'm not sure if they still do it up there, but that was always a neat place to see. Now, like around here, I've seen, you know what I think it is? I think we need another couple weeks, because I used to see monarchs flying by, even at work on Boot Road where I work, downtown. So I would see monarchs flying by, the orange and black ones. Occasionally, I don't know if it was the same variety, but they look like monarchs with the speckledness of the yellow and black, and the swallowtails, you know. But that was about it for butterflies that I saw around here anyway, except for the minute ones that I think are moths, the yellow and white ones, which at the local parks, sometimes there's wild raspberries growing. In July, we will go out there and pick some and make preserves, the wild raspberries anyway. And you can just driving around this area, you know, you could see them growing on the edge of the wood line or some of the local parks in the area up by Glenside, up by John Entry at OGF's house. There's some growing wild. And no lie, in the old section of St. Agnes Cemetery, there's loads of them back there. But there's also loads of deer, so we only take what we need. We don't take from the deer and the birds and all the other creatures that live back there. But yeah, there's lots of picking out there. But I was curious about the butterfly bush, so thank you. Back to you.
0: N-A-3-C-W. We have a family next door to us. They're originally from Mexico. They're citizens, been longtime citizens. They've been there for years and raised kids here. And they're big gardeners. The whole back of their property is one big garden. And so they're always, you know, anytime they harvest, they're ready to hand things over the fence. And he works at one of the mushroom houses, and I haven't gotten any lately. But there was a time where they, as you probably know, they have to kind of do a reset, sanitize, and restart the mushroom houses from time to time. So they'd have an end of a run, and so he would come up with this, you know, big flat of mushrooms. Sometimes they were the great big ones that look like hamburger buns or little buttons or I'm thinking of the other one. My brain is in neutral tonight. Fancy, you know, various fancy ones. And we'd have to get rid of them real quick because you can't keep mushrooms for very long, fresh ones. So that it worked out well when I was working. We had a stack of paper lunch bags. And I would take that the lunch bags and this flat of mushrooms to the office and hand them out. One thing I found out about mushrooms, people either love them or hate them. So the people that love them, they will, you know, glom onto them. So I haven't seen them, haven't seen any of those in a while. But, you know, at this point, we'd have a hard time getting rid of them in time. So, you know, we're in a very fertile and prosperous area. It's you know, some of the best farmland on earth, and very productive. And we've seen some places. There's places where they have to, you know, irrigate it like crazy to get anything out of it, and put a lot of chemistry upon it and whatever. But this area is kind of special. So I've been. I've been various places in the world, but this is my favorite. NA3CW.
1: You got that right. Now, those hamburger bun mushrooms, that's awesome that your neighbor brings them to you. They're, what are they, portobellos, portobello mushrooms. My dad used to eat them a lot. When he was 84, right, he had his first heart attack, so he gave up meat. He gave up red meat. For years. I mean, he lived 27 years after that, so, but, like, he gave up meat, so he said he would saute the portobellos, sometimes grill them, and he would literally make a hamburger with them, you know, put the lettuce, onion, tomato on there, a little bit of sauce, maybe some, like, balsamic or something, vinegar, and a toasted bun. And he said that was his hamburger. So, and he said that they kind of tasted meaty, you know, so... I don't know. I can't have mushrooms. That's a no-no. So, for me, anyway. But yeah, they always smelled real good for sure. Not sure that other one you were mentioning. I was gonna say, not cursing, shiitake or something like that. My wife would know. She's a chef, so she would know. But I wouldn't know. But that's awesome. That's awesome. And you're right. We do have a lot of growers around here. And I'm glad we have a lot of Amish farmers that hopefully are not going to sell out to data centers. NA3CW, W3MFB.
0: Yeah, once they get on a plot of land, they usually stick to it. Yeah, I just shuddered at the idea of data centers on our farmland. Anyway, shiitake mushrooms, the exotic-looking ones. So, yeah, too bad they're not for you. But, yeah, let's see. I guess nothing much else here going on. When my sister, and thank you for your kind words about my sister's passing. She was so ready to go. So ready to go. She was just suffering for a long time. So, now the job of picking up her pieces. So I'm in the process of tracking down documents and financials. I just got the death certificates and the original will, so I was able to do stuff like get the mail reassigned to me. It'll take a couple of weeks for it to happen, but I finally had both pieces to be able to do that this morning. And I want to get the Verizon service shut down. And a bunch of other things I have to do so I can probate the will and get the short certificates and then get serious about stuff. But, new part-time job. The other part of it is I get surgery on my hand on Monday. I got the schedule, so that'll be middle of the day. And I'll put my hand back together from when I went splat on McDonald's parking lot in Westchester. So there'll be some recovery for that, I am sure. NA3CW.
1: I hear you. It's not fun. It's not fun. Dealing with all that stuff. Been there, done that a couple times. So, yep. I hear you. I didn't know that you went splat in your hand. Got messed up. They'll probably... What are they exactly doing? Is it a tendon thing or something like that? I'm sure they'll give you a physical therapy and whatnot afterwards. For a while until you're back to normal. Back to you, sir.
0: Oh, yeah, there'll be plenty of that. What happened is there is, in Westchester, between the Dairy Queen and the McDonald's, there is a small bit of curbing that goes the length of the driveway. I think it's for water control. And I was crossing from Dairy Queen over to McDonald's to get my sister an ice cream cone after her doctor appointment. And I was watching for all the traffic coming into McDonald's, but I didn't look down, and my toe caught, I was walking pretty fast, and my toe caught this curb, and I went, did a face plant. So I had two skinned knees, a banged left hand, but my right hand, if you will, go from the tip of the pinky down to all the bones, right down into the wrist, all that was intact, but it broke loose from its attachment down in my wrist. So the whole works backed into my hand a quarter of an inch. So my pinky is a quarter inch shorter than it used to be. And it's out of position, and it hurts. So they're going to cut my hand open and take the bone chip out of the hammock bone, which is down at the bottom, and throw that piece away, and then hopefully reattach, push my pinky back up to where it's supposed to be. It's like putting a column back on a shelf. And so he will put the column back on the shelf and get my pinky out where it's supposed to be and hopefully stabilize that joint, and then everything can heal. So that's the plan. And to what extent he has to go through to, A, make it happen, and, B, make it stay there, is to be determined. So lesson learned is, while walking, look down. NA3CW.
1: God, that's horrible. That sounds horrible. And even just the fact that the gentleman, the doctor there, has to put it all back the way it is. Oh, man. Yeah, I mean, yeah, you know, yeah, look down. Yeah, definitely. I always say that when I'm around little ones, you know, you're out and about and there's little ones running around. You got to make sure to look down so you don't knock them over. But, man, that's terrible. Yeah, I, fortunate enough, knock on the desk, never broke anything. I don't know why. I didn't drink a lot of milk, so who knows. But, yeah. Well, having a shorter pinky isn't I have my mother's hands. I met my adopted mother back in February of 2018, which was awesome. That was a great experience. But anyway, I had her put her hand up. She was 80 at the time. I had her put her hand up, and I put mine next to her because I was curious. I was like, no way in heck does a guy have small hands like I do. I probably should have been a mechanic. I can get into all the little spots, you know. But I feel like my pinky, compared to others, is just, I don't know why I have it. Like, it's almost like we were evolving without it, you know, like we don't need this anymore. I don't know why, but yeah, that's what it made me think of. But I am so sorry that you're in pain. Have they given you anything for that, or are you just dealing with it?
0: Well, I've learned to adapt in what I can and can't do with it. That helps. If it gets annoying, then I'll take an ibuprofen if I have something on my stomach. But otherwise, it's just kind of a dull ache unless I annoy it. Like, I could pick up a bucket, but I could not push a door open. Like the crash bar on a commercial door, and you push the bar, and I can't do that with that hand. Anything is compression or twist is an absolute no-no. So hopefully we'll get that all back in, all the nuts and bolts back where they're supposed to be. Yeah, I had 5 stitches in my next to my eyebrow and 4 stitches in my hand at the impact point. So the pinky itself didn't have a scratch, but it was that the knuckle just at the base of the pinky, that's where it hit, and that's where the impact pushed the bones down into my wrist. So, it's going to be, you know, months of getting it back to normal, but at least once it gets fixed, I'll be on a path to get back to normal. And I'm a touch typist, and just not having control of your pinky, it just really messes up my typing. It sort of hangs out like I'm a highbrow tea drinker with my pinky out. That's where it's staying. And I can't bend it all the way down, and the knuckle at the base of it, like I said, is a quarter inch back from where it's supposed to be, so it's all kind of distorted and swollen in that zone. Very bizarre. So I will, that's the first time I've ever broken a bone, ever, and I'm 73. And I hope never, ever to repeat that.

0: away and then things heal up. And so I mentioned that to Bob about this, you know, it's common in sports injuries. He says, I didn't know you had taken up sports. So I said, yeah, I took up low altitude skydiving.
1: Base jumping. That's what it is. Low altitude skydiving is pretty much base jumping. That's awesome. Oh, man. Maybe you should keep that piece, you know, put it on the shelf, you know. Don't throw it out. They'll give it to you if you ask. Oh, man, that's crazy. But, yeah, you gotta make light of this situation. W3MSB.
0: I'm not one to sit around and mope. I got places to go, things to do, people to see. I took up base jumping from the ground. How about that? That's a good one too. So I was working on a computer for our church today. It's an old Dell all-in-one, and the Wi-Fi started getting very intermittent. So I didn't know if it needed to be reloaded. I had Linux in it for several years, and it worked very well. But the Wi-Fi started getting erratic, which is disconnect and connect and be goofy. And I thought, well, it's just a few versions old, so I'll just take it home and reload it and see if it fixes the problem, which it didn't. But at least the computer's up to date now. So I have a USB dongle with an antenna on it, supposed to arrive tomorrow. I took the original Wi-Fi card out of it, had it open today, and took the card out, put it back together again. So it's an original single chip Pentium with 4 gigs of RAM, but with Linux Mint, it runs like a dream. It's got a good video card in it, so like you can bring up a high-speed video on like YouTube. And it plays it just fine. The audio is good. We use it for audio playback. I have it tied into our digital mixer. And so I use control software from the digital mixer on this computer next to the mixer. And so that controls, I can use that to control the feed for our streaming audio, which, of course, is going to be different from what it is in the room audio. So it's handy having a separate screen and separate controls. You can do it all from the mixer if you're jumping in and out of modes and channels, but you can get yourself lost in a hurry. So at least using this thing, I can do the stream feed mix separately and monitor it separately, and that works very well. So I've been using it that way now for several years. Works well, and even though it's a very, very obsolete doorstop. I literally got it out of a storage closet that somebody had thrown it in there. It originally came from the doctor's office, and they pulled the Windows 7 drive out of it and threw it in a corner. So I put a solid-state drive in it and Linux, and it's been great. So hopefully the external Wi-Fi with the antenna on it will solve that problem. NA3CW.
1: I got it. The bride just called me real quick, but I had a question for you about that. So let me just go tend to her, and I'll be right back. W3MSB.
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2: 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Can't stand here long, Chuck, getting ready for the Sussex trip in New Jersey. But I heard you and Mike talking about butterfly bushes, and we've had one for years here, and they come a little bit later. It's still a little bit early for the butterflies, so I'll have to let you know when they start attacking our bush, but it's sure nice watching all of them, all the different colors and this, that, and the other. W3GMS.
0: Oh, thanks for that tip. So don't have to look at it suspiciously. It's right next to our front steps on the western side. And I thought, well, you know, this butterfly bush isn't giving us very many butterflies, but it's not time yet, so that's good to know.

0: and thank you for that. So good luck on your trip, and hope your preparations and especially driving go well. And so you're going to be getting rid of anything?
1: I'm primarily going over to see if I can find homes for the rest of Stu W2AO's estate. That's the main reason. So this trip is just not, I just don't have the space to take some of my stuff. Otherwise, I would. And I'm giving, I am getting rid of stuff. My Collins 51J4, which is like the general coverage version of the 75A4, Jim, WA2MER, wants that. So I'm going to donate that to him. And there's a bunch of 985 guys that have responded to some of the gear that Rich, WA2ZPX, was selling. So I will give Rich the money from them and bring back that gear. And let's see, what else do I have to bring back? Oh, I have to bring back an amplifier for Steve, WU3I. He wants the Bob, WA2VDX, who you don't know. He's a friend of Rich, WA2ZPX. They've been friends for years and years and years. They have repeaters on together up in New York and da-da-da-da-da. So anyway, he had a an Ameritron AL811AH amplifier with 572 Bs in it, and he no longer needs it. So that's going to be brought back for Steve, WU3I. And I'll write him a check, and then Steve will reimburse me for that. So it's parts, estate sale stuff, and carrier. Go ahead.
0: I'll leave the room in case Mike comes back. So you're going to have a busy transport coming and going. So the ham community thanks you for all that moving in and hustling and stuff. Slight change of topic. Those power supplies that Scott was giving out, I have one. It's I think it's like 12.3 or 5 volts, 12.5 at 15 amps. So it's a pretty snorty little power supply. Actually, it's not all that little either. They're kind of big and they're heavy. And I'm quite sure it's got all the good filtering in it and such whatnot. And of course, you got to hang a different cord on it, well, end on it. So, but yeah, it will definitely take any mobile rig, that's for sure, any 2-meter mobile rig. So I've got one, and I don't know if he's gotten rid of his or he's got some left or what the deal is over that. But yeah, those little mean wells, that little bitty thing, and I think everybody that I know has had good experience with the mean wells. And for $23 delivered, that's just nuts. It's a little bit less in Mauser, but then you got to pay for shipping. So they're a real deal. NA3CW.
1: I've dealt with mean well professionally. I remember when they were just a little tiny company. And they've certainly matured into a much better company with a great product portfolio at just fantastic prices based on the labor market, I guess, what they pay the people to put it together. Although that supply, I would imagine that so much of it is assembled by robots or automation or things like that. I mean, once they get all the magnetics wound and all that kind of stuff, it's probably 80% of it is human hands don't touch it. So I agree, it's a great deal. And I have one of those supplies I'm currently not using from Scott as well. And I just got an email a little while ago from Jim, AF3Z, and he has one. So I think that's good. You said yours was heavy. I don't remember mine being that heavy. I haven't picked a thing up in a long time, but I don't remember it being that heavy. Well, I don't think the weight would be a problem anyway, but, and I found, and I ordered one or two, but rather than chopping off the cord, I found the mating connector and for those supplies. So you can just make a little umbilical cord up, so to speak, plug the cable into the existing cable at the end of their cable, and then you can go into whatever you want to go into to connect to whatever you want to power. So I think that's a really good solution. But if we ever get short of those or if they don't work out, and I think they will work out. I think they're pretty opened one up, and they look like they're very well made. A little bit older technology, but very well made. And that would probably do well. And you figure a lot of the people that have the 2-meter rigs on, especially the newer hams, they don't have any HF gear. So, you know, noise is not a primary concern. And I've never heard a switcher causing any problems at 2 meters, especially in the FM mode. Go ahead.
0: At 3CW, yeah, agreed. It would be great for a starter. I'm trying to remember if I detected HF noise with it, but it's been in a box for so long. Obviously, I'm not using it, so between the several of us that have them and are not using them, I think that would probably cover our subscriptions for a while. And I guess the next thing is the rigs. You said you had some mobile rigs around?
1: W3GMS. Mike, are you back at what's your call? MFB. MFB, W3GMS. Okay, I guess he's still with the bride. I want to make sure that he wants him back because I'm not going to stay on that long anyway. I'm going to let you folks continue. Tim, W3QP, sometime back, he was buying these, I don't know whether from China or Korea or whatever. I think it's 25-watt rigs, and he gave them to me. And he says, this might be nice to hand out to some 985 people, the new hams that have HTs and rubber ducks, so they have a better signal into the repeater. So what I want to do is I want to put those on the service monitor, because I've never had it on the service monitor, and look at the deviation and frequency and just make sure everything is snuff. If it has a deep control, I'll be able to set them at 4.5 kilohertz, which I normally set the things to, and we won't have people that sound like they're whispering, like is a big, big, big problem with a lot of the Baofeng HTs and other HTs. I mean, you know, the audio is, some of these things only deviate about 1.5 kilohertz. So very soon I will take them out of their box, power them up on the bench, and look at them on the service monitor. Hopefully, if it's low in audio, I'll be able to boost it up. And then, you know, as I said in my email, you know, it's not a forever thing. It's like a six-month library card until they can procure something of their own, and then we'll give it to somebody else. And I think we have a minimum of 3 units to hand out. Go ahead.
0: Yeah, three units and three power supplies are available. So, yeah, I think this could work. And, again, once the rigs are commissioned or checked out, it could be handed over to someone who is less insanely busy than you and kind of be the librarian for them.
1: Well, good to me. I'll unload any responsibility I have. So that sounds fantastic. That would be very, very good. And I've been looking at them. They're down the lab and looking at them for quite some time, the rigs. I said, boy, we got to get these out in the hands of some of the new people. We have a lot of, fortunately, we have a lot of new people in 985, which is just fantastic, and a lot of young people as well. So I think it'll be good. I think it'll be good. I've been helping KD3, I think his name is, is it Bryant or just Brian? He's the paramedic. I'm helping him, and I passed along a new mag mount base, made by Tram because he wanted a mag base, and I gave him the part number of a diamond because he wants VHF and UHF dual band antenna, one of the longer ones, and he's going to put it on a ground plane and use that because up until now he's just been using the rubber duck on his HT. So his signal should really, really get a lot better. W3GMS.
2: MSP. Mike, that I was thinking I had, hey Joe, I was thinking I had to go down and do something for her, but she's like, come sit down. And she made puff pastry, banana Foster. Delicious. So I had two. And so did she. So it was very good. And I told you, Chuck, when we were talking, I married a chef. So, yep, she did it again. Back to you, Chuck. NA3CW in the group, W3MFB.
0: I'm sure you brought enough for everybody, didn't you?
2: Three left, so if you guys, I'm good on QRZ, and you feel like driving in the rain, I'm here.
0: I guess I'll leave you alone. And my compliments to the chef. Yeah, we were just talking about the idea of having a lending library of base rigs that we could lend, say, a six-month period to new hams so we could get them off of their blasted bow fangs and get some signals. And so we, Joe was given several rigs that could be good candidates, and they need power supplies, and several of us have power supplies laying around doing nothing. So it sounds like an idea whose time has come. So once you figure out, work with these guys to figure out how they could do an outside antenna, with a proper rig, with proper deviation, we'll be able to actually hear these people, and it's a whole lot friendlier thing for them if you know, people can just interact with them naturally. Back to you, Joe, NA3CW.
1: Yepper, W3GMS, and if I go through my footlocker with old 2-meter rigs, I bet you I have some candidates there as well. So I don't think the rig is going to be the problem. And Mike, whether you remember, but several years back, Scott, they were throwing away these 12-volt, 15-amp switching supplies in a nice plastic elongated enclosure, and a bunch of us got them. I think I gave one to Luke as well. And so we're going to pair those up. That's the initial plan of record anyway with the rig, so we'll be able to give them a little, you know, a switcher and a rig on loan for 6 months. And in that period of time, they will likely have accumulated their own gear and that we can pass along to somebody else. So, yeah, I think we definitely need to do that. Okay, Chuck, well, I'll tell you, the when we get back from Sussex, which will be on Monday, no, it'll be Sunday, yeah, because I'll be back in time for the AWA PMA. We were originally going to stay an extra day, and the ham fest is usually done by 12, and at least I'll be done by 12. So we're going to head back. We canceled the room for Sunday night into Monday, but we have a room from Saturday into Sunday. It's a Sunday ham fest. And I owe Jim and his wife, Ruth Ann, WA2MER, a dinner because they took us to a nice restaurant, beautiful historic restaurant, 3 or 4 years ago when I met Jim over there. So I'm going to return the favor. So we'll have a nice dinner out on Saturday night, the fester on Sunday, and be the carrier pigeon for all this gear, and that'll be good. And I looked at the forecast, and it's going to be really hot this coming week. So, and I'm doing pretty good with Luke's projects. Luke was over all day yesterday and today for mentoring. We made great progress on the DX100. So now he's getting ready to go on his trip with the church down to West Virginia to do rehabbing of some houses down there, or a house down there. So he's looking forward to that. But boy, I wouldn't want to be in West Virginia with the upcoming temperatures. Sheesh. Let's see here. See, this thing hasn't died. The battery on it hasn't died. So, yeah, good chance I can get some of those rigs on the bench on the service monitor. Once I get it set up, it won't take long to go through them. And we can do some stuff. Okay, very good. I'm going to say 7-3, Mike, not because you're back, but you can continue to keep Chuck company. And I'm still packing and getting ready for the Sussex, New Jersey Ham Fest, which we leave tomorrow after the W3AOA Memorial Net that I host at 8:45 on 3718 sideband. 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Good night, all.
2: 7-3, Joe. Have a good one. And I think that's a great idea. I heard you mention on the round table yesterday, and I like the library card system. I think we all need a little analog, even though you'll probably do it on the computer. But either way, it'll be fun. That'll be great for everybody. Because, yeah, there were two stations last night trying to check in. I couldn't even hear them on the input or on the output either. So, that's a shame. But hopefully we can sort that out. Over to you, Chuck, to say goodbye. NA3CW in the shrinking group. W3MFV, 7-3, Joe.
0: Very good, Mike. 7-3, Joe. Have a good trip, and may all your transactions be the right ones. And I think I'm going to get upstairs too, Mike, go back to be with Patty. But I just happened to come down to close blinds and just make sure everything is what it should be for the night. So I think I will slither my way back upstairs and reintroduce myself to my bride. But good on your special treat there. Well, that'd be something to bring to field day. Anyway. 7-3, and good to tie up with you once in a while. 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
2: Sir, have a good one, and it was good talking to you. 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All right, thank you. Good conversation as always, and enjoy your evening and tomorrow as well, and every day after, Chuck. 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

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For any of you steam engine junkies, the virtual rail fan site at the Horseshoe Curve has got the big boy locomotive up live. I'll be a Hughes Rei.

0: K3OOK. K3EMI. Hey, good morning, Bill. It's Randy.
1: K3EMI, KC3OOK. Good morning, Randy. How you doing? I just made a trip over to Downingtown to Woodcraft to pick up a cutter, and I'm heading back home. It's actually not too bad weather, all things considered, at least since the sun's in.
0: Out doing errands myself, heading north on 202 just south of Westchester. Looking out to the west, looks kind of gloomy out there. I don't know. We had some just hellacious rain last night. I mean, it was just pounded for a good 45 minutes. I haven't checked the rain gauge, but it's got to be at least an inch or more. I don't know if you got it last night, but boy, Westchester area sure got its share. Go ahead.
1: I didn't look at the weather station this morning, but no, I didn't really see any signs of it here. The storms had been really localized on July, what was that, 3rd or 4th or 4th or 5th, I forget, where some places got 3 or 4 inches. We got just under an inch out of that whole storm. So it's kind of skirted around us quite a bit, but I took advantage of that rain this morning. I digging a trench for Joe's extend his conduit out to his tower, a 4-inch and a 2-inch, and I was digging in the summer when we started it, and I was chipping every bit of it away with a digging bar. Today I was able to dig it with a shovel. I did 45 minutes when it took over 2 hours the last time. Back to you, Randy. K3EMI, KC3OOK.
0: Amazing what Mother Nature can do to the soil in a short amount of time. I had a similar experience at the 4th of July. Cousin showed up at a family reunion picnic and had lost power, so I stopped there on my way home. And they live right by the Brass Eagle Diner. It's right down the street from the Brass Eagle. And turned out she'd lost a phase coming into the house. And when I got digging into it, the previous homeowner or whoever did it in what is a pre-manufactured home, they're not mobiles, but they're, typical floor plan. I don't know what the layout is, maybe like a 1,000-square-foot house on foundation concrete. They'd only buried the 100-amp service about 3 inches underground, and somewhere along the way, nobody knows when,

0: inspected. That's deadly. That's a fire waiting to happen. I guess in a way it's a blessing you found out. Back to you, Randy.
1: It was obviously never inspected. I don't know how that occurred. Beats the heck out of me, but, it was more a shock hazard than anything, because whoever hit it with a shovel is going to get shocked. And in fact, they had a Johnny on the spot Sparky show up 4th of July afternoon, evening, like 5 or 6 o'clock in the evening, and he came and he spliced it back together for them. And he got shocked in the process, where I had identified where the break was, and then he got yanking on the cables by hand, and he was down on his hands and knees, and he stood up real quick, and he said, "Oh, there it is, there's the problem." And sure enough, it had broken free, and they were single-phased, and I had rearranged their breakers so that all their 110 worked, and the refrigerator was on, but they had no 220, so obviously no air conditioning, so that was the... that was really the thrust of the whole thing, was get their air back on in that kind of weather.
0: Yeah, I worry about that all the time. Yeah, it's actually, but I can survive the winter, the summer when it's hot. And to me, I worry about the cold, because my house is slab on green, so losing heat is not an option. It's not an option unless I'm going to be blowing down lines, which is doable. That's the plan. But, well, I'm glad you found it and got it fixed. And, yeah, it never happens at a convenient time, ever. Well, that's good. That's good. Well, it's good to hear you, Randy. I think we got a breakfast coming up in another week. I'm just backing up here in the driveway now, so I've got all my tasks done. I told my wife I'd be home by lunchtime. So this is one of the rare instances where I told the truth. Back to you for one more, Randy. K3EMI, KC3OOK.
1: Oh, very good. Yeah, I missed the end of that. I pulled into the shadow of a building. I'm down in Westtown, south of Westchester, and the repeater being out to the west, I was shadowed by a big building, so, boy, missed the end of that. But I've got to run here. I'll be back out in a minute, so I guess you're driving home. I don't know what your commute is, but I got to run into the market here and grab something real quick, and then I'll be back out to the car. So I'll say 7-3 for now if I don't catch you when I get back out here and check back in, because I'll only be a couple of minutes, but I got to get in and get this done and then get out of here. So safe drive, and hopefully I'll pick you up in another 10 minutes or so.
0: Good, Randy. Good to talk to you. And the part of the transmission you didn't hear was saying as I'm backing up in the driveway. So I'll be in the house, and then I'll be out in the shop again with the radio on. So good to talk to you. 7-3, KC3OOK. Clear.
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0: 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Still there, Corbin.
1: Here, Bill. How are you doing today? It's K3HXW.
0: Doing well. It took me a little bit to get to the radio there. I was trying to clean my hands off before I can pick up the microphone. Yeah. It's starting to get a little humid here, but not as bad as yesterday, I think. So, what is it? It's 90 here at the workbench and 66 degrees percent humidity. So, it could be worse. That's how it is here. How about you, Corbin?
1: I'm doing well. It's warm here, but I'm in a truck with the AC. I'm headed down to Scott's to pick him up, and we're going over to Rising Sun. I'm picking up a enclosed trailer. I'm gonna buy for $1,100. It's a 10-foot long trailer, but it's got the ramp and the small door. It's in good shape. You could stand up with the rounded top roof. The only issue is you just got to replace the wood on the inside, but that'll take me an afternoon. It's not a big deal. I got to do some sealing because there's a little bit of water damage from I think it's coming out of the one seam. So I just have to seal all that up after I rip out all the wood. But kind of excited to get a trailer, especially for $1,100. I can use it for radio, and I can use it for hauling my new bike if I go dirt biking and whatnot. Back to you.
0: Corbin, that's a good size for a bike hauler. It's a very good size. It's easy to pull around, 10 foot long. I assume, what is it, 6 foot wide?
1: It is.
0: Well, that's great. That's great. Keyed up pretty fast there. Anybody else is there? That's cool. So is that just a private sale down in, I think you said Rising Sun, so that's just below, Scott, in where Rising Sun. That's cool. Facebook Marketplace.
2: KZG.
1: There's Scott. And yeah, it's it was Facebook Marketplace. Scott found the listing and sent it to me. I went and saw the trailer yesterday and made a deal. The only reason I really need Scott to come with me is it's a really tight turn coming out of the driveway with a bunch of fence, and I'm not necessarily confident in making that turn and backing out without hitting something. Over to you, Scott.
2: W3KZJ, I just came back in here in the shop. I just got done loading this truck that I was working on for the last 2 weeks on the trailer. Got it strapped down. I'm going to take it back to the gentleman today once me and Corbin are done doing what we need to do, and get paid for that job, hopefully. And I got the shop emptied here, and then I'll have to talk to you, Bill, about bringing my trailer up for some cabinet work, because I want that done, and I want you to do it, because I know it will not be functional if I do it. Back to you, or over to you, Bill. Nice to hear you. This is W3KZJ in the shop.
0: 3KZG, KC300K in the group. Well, we both got our shops emptied out, so congratulations. Except now, right now, I have an inflatable 10-foot-long pool I have to drag out for the grandkids. But yeah, we can do that, no problem at all. I was thinking about placing that trailer in here, and the way I'd like to put it is probably the darn hardest way it could be. Because I'd like to have it kind of pulled in so the side entrance door is facing my garage door. You know what I mean? That would be the fewest steps. But we'll figure that out. Yeah, sounds good, Scott. And good on the trailer, Corbin. I've always had open trailer. What I had in lieu of a regular enclosed trailer is I had it was 22 foot on the deck EV horse trailer, and that was 7 wide, 8 foot high. And so I use that to move furniture, equipment, whatever I needed to. It's a pretty low step up. So I kind of miss that. But then I also wouldn't have a truck to pull it with anymore either. But I don't know how far along you're on your trip, but good to hear you, Scott. Good to hear you, Corbin. So over to you, Corbin. K3HX. I'm so bad with call signs. K3HXW at KC300K.
1: Good, Bill. It's K3HXW. Yeah, I'm just south of Parksburg on my way towards Cochranville and then down to Nottingham. And yeah, I I've never owned a trailer before, so I figured a 10-foot would be perfect. It's like the perfect size you can tow around. It's not too long to be where you have to take the super wide turns. But it'll be nice. The idea was just to have something I could move things with easier, not to strap it down in the bed of the truck so much. And then, of course, if I want to go do radio or camp in it, I'll have that option as well. I lost my complete... Scott, I can't believe you got that truck done already. I was there yesterday. You still had the oil pan off, and you're still trying to figure out but you still had to do all this, the one seal. But I guess you are pretty quick at doing that stuff. Over to you, Scott.
2: W3KZG. Yeah, Bill, there's plenty of room there past your shop to the fence. I can pull straight in with it and put the man door of the trailer right up against your garage and unhitch, and then just kind of, as long as your little red SUV is not there, I can finagle back out around into the driveway. That won't be a problem. I'll get it right where you want it. Or I can try to swing it around, you know, and do like a parallel park in reverse or something, but we'll get it there. We'll get it close enough. I'll just back it right in your shop. That'll be even better. yeah, Corbin, after you left, what did I do? I pulled the two rear main bearing caps, looked at the bearings because he was worried about them. They looked fine. Everything looked fine. The camshaft, from what I could see from underneath, looked like it was wearing just the way it should be. No excessive wear. Did have some sludge in the oil pan. I don't know who the machine shop was he used to machine that engine, but they must not have had a washdown tank because it had a lot of dirt in it, a lot of crap. A lot of carbon kind of stuff, but because that engine has no miles, it has maybe 2 or 3 hours worth of runtime on it, and that's just kind of running in place and the break-in time of the camshaft. But pulled the caps, looked at those, fine, slid the seal in, and then I sealed up the oil pan. I was done about 8 p.m. last night, had the oil pan on, and then this morning I snugged up the oil pan a little further after the stuff had cured. And filled it with oil, put a new oil filter on it, and fired it up and readjusted the timing slightly. And pulled it outside and drove it around up and down the lane a few times. And, yeah. The rest of the few little things are up to him to handle, which he's perfectly capable of. He just doesn't have a shop with a lift, so he enlists my assistance. But I don't mind making a little money on the side and doing some work that I enjoy. Over to you, Bill. It's W3KZG, Studio G.
0: 3KZG, KC300K. Yeah, well, that is good, and you are efficient at it. That would be days for me, what you do in a couple hours, and that's why I stick to what I know. I used to work on cars all the time. I did all my own mechanical work. As a matter of fact, it drove me crazy. But to let other people work on it. But anymore, the technology has changed, and it's changed a lot. I still go back to converting trucks over from 6-volt to 12-volt. and positive ground. Not that you've seen it, Scott. I don't know about you, Corbin. But over to you, Corbin. W3KZG, KC300OK.
1: I didn't start working on cars till 2005 when I was in auto tech. And even then, like, all the cars we had were newer than, like, 1990s and newer, so. I worked with the distributor caps just a little bit, but I haven't done timing in 12, 13 years. I remember the principles, but I just, it's something I haven't really had to do. I mean, all the cars I've owned are ignition coils. And those are simple. You just pop them out and replace them. Computer does the rest. Unless you have an issue with the computer, and then that becomes a real pain to diagnose real quick. I remember that with my Cobalt I got from Chuck when the ECM, well, the fuse box blew up. That was a fun one. What cabinetry is Bill doing for you, Scott? I'm just curious.
2: Well, you saw the workbench and semi-cabinet that I built in the front and the V-nose on my trailer, right? I think you saw that at field day. He's going to build me some drawers and cabinet door and put a face on those cabinets. Basically just finish off the front of it. I just don't have the time, one, or the attention to detail, or the know-how, or the machinery to build drawers and cabinet doors. I'm sure I could fumble through and it would probably be okay, but I want it to be decent and nice, and Bill's got all that stuff, and I'd just rather pay him to do it, and that way I know it's right and it's going to last and not fall apart on me. So that's what I'm going to have him do in the trailer there. I think I'm going to have him do four drawers on the one side and then a cabinet door on the other, and I'll just put shelving inside. But yeah, he's basically just going to build me drawers, a door, and face it for me, and that'll be it. Which, I mean, I say that'll be it, but that's a lot of work to me. That would take me probably a month to accomplish. Bill could probably do it in a week or less, a couple days. Like me with cars, car stuff, I can get it done real fast, and he can do the woodworking real fast. Over to you, Bill, W3KZG.
0: W3KZG, KC30OK in the group. Yeah, I can do it fast. It's just I only work so many hours a day. It's funny, certain things I can continue at all day, other things just depends how much walking there is and how I feel. So, but it eventually gets done, right? You just keep plugging at it. But yeah, we could do that, Scott. Although, I'll tell you what, it does take a little longer. Trailers and boats are totally different than kitchen cabinets. I spent my first summer out of college working for my father-in-law doing a new interior in his boat. And don't even bring anything that marks a straight line, because there aren't any when you're working in a boat. It is tough. But, yeah, this won't be a problem. No problem at all. What we'll do, Scott, I'll come down before you bring it up. I'll come down. I'll draw, sketch up something, figure out how I'm going to do it and then what I need, because I have very little wood here. And I just bought a piece of poplar at Lowe's, and I paid $10 for a 1x6. So, you know, I'm gonna try and buy a pack in bulk wholesale up at Boyertown, because that's just ridiculous. And Hay and Grain stopped selling poplar, which really surprised me. They always used to carry it. But not a problem at all. It'll be a fun project. Like I say, I always tell people, as long as you're not in a hurry, it won't be that long. Over to you, Corbin. K3HXW,
1: KC30OK. K3HXW. Yeah, I can do woodworking, but I've never done cabinets. I've got some of the tools for it, and I kind of know some of the processes when I built my table, but it is an art form of its own. Yeah, for my trailer, because I have like a foot between the front nose area and the door. I was just going to build like a cubby that could hold like a couple of milk crates. Get some short milk crates from Home Depot and then just put stuff in there, and then have like a locking mechanism just to hold them in place. Maybe some pieces of wood to just twist to lock them in place so they don't fall out. Because that's within my wheelhouse, and I don't have to worry about trying to figure out how to do cabinets just right. And I could do that with plywood. Like 1-inch plywood. But I don't know, I just gotta take a look at it and measure and stuff more. It's gonna be a fun project to work on for sure. Over to you, Scott.
2: 3KZG in the group. The repeater's been dead quiet all morning until now, so we'll warm it up a little bit on this semi humid, warmer day. It's starting to get warm out there. But, yeah, that's no problem, Bill. Maybe, I don't know, maybe later today or tomorrow you can swing down whenever you're free, and I should be home all weekend once I take this truck back. Once me and Corbin get done here, probably sometime around 4 or 5 o'clock, I'm going to take this truck back to this guy and drop it back off. And so maybe tomorrow or something, if you got some time, you can swing down, check it out, make a little drawing, take some measurements. Like I said, it doesn't have to be anything stupid fancy. It just has to be sturdy and functional. Because it is just a camp trailer that gets beat around, and, you know, four-wheeler gets thrown in there. You know, I'm not I'm not trying to make it like a, like my house or anything, even though my house isn't all that nice either, but, I don't know. It's one of those things. If I tend to have nice things, I tend to mess them up, so I try to just keep things mediocre. And that way, if I scratch or bump or dent it, I don't cry in my sleep. So, back to you, Bill. This is W3KZG.
0: W3KZG, KC30OK. Yeah, a couple thoughts there, Scott. But the first one that came to mind was, yeah, not having nice things. Well, I've always had animals, and just when I built this house, it's the first time my first new sofa in my life, everything was a hand-me-down that got ruined by dogs or cats. But that's the way it goes. But yeah, Corbett, as far as doing it, it's not even that much skill. It's just got to have a lot of tools and cutters and have the stuff to do it. And as long as you can make the pieces line up, and really the whole key is just making all your pieces the exact same dimension, then anybody can do it. It's like Scott, he's got a lot of mechanics tools, and I got a whole box full of carpentry tricks here for making joints. So that's kind of how it works. It's really just having the stuff, and unless you're independently wealthy, nobody can have all the stuff. And Scott, I will, stopping down tomorrow would be great. That would work out just fine. And one pet peeve I have about trailers is I wish they would put the man door farther back from that tapered front. I had a friend I was looking at trying to design they wanted to make a radio station console and with a desk and the radios up above. And the problem is the door's so close to the edge, you can only get one shelf in the center to put any radios on that have any depth. You know, if that even that door was a foot farther back, you could, because that's the ideal place to make operating stations, storage, and all that. But I guess unless you're having a custom trailer made, they all seem to be right there where the taper and the V ends. Over to you, Corbin, and you're probably getting pretty close. K3HXW, KC30OK.
1: Hopped on Route 1, passing the 3D auto body shop now. And I've got some tools for that, like the beaver tail gauges and stuff to do the joinery for cabinets. And I've always done when I make boxes and stuff, I've always used pocket holes. Just it's a little bit easier with the crank jig. You just hold it, clamp it in place, drill your hole in, and put your screw in. And I got quite good at that when I was building my table, and I'm just gotta knock the dust off all the tools and use those again. Like I said, it's gonna be fun. There's a lot of learning I'm gonna have to do on like how to hook up how to mount the solar panels on top that I plan on doing, but that's half the fun is learning. Over to you, Scott.
2: W3KZG picking up the 985 repeater. That's to my south. This radio doesn't have receive CTCS set, so it receives everything on the receive side. Picking up the one to the south, in between transmissions. But very good. Yeah, Bill. Mine actually, I got lucky, I guess. Mine's actually the door on mine's like a foot back from the V, so there is a good amount of space there. So I got lucky in that. And then, yeah, your only option is to get lucky and maybe the trailer manufacturer decided to put the door back. They all build them a little differently. Or you call and custom order it, which if I get another trailer, if I ever buy another trailer that's bigger, which, could be in the plan later on, I'll probably custom order one with the door back a little further and higher ceiling or something, or if I stumble across one that's already built the way I like it, buy it off the lot. But it's really not that much more money to custom order them the way you want them, because they're building them anyway, so all they got to do is change placement of things. That's it. You know, it's not that big of a deal when they're building them out. They'll pretty much, well, not all the companies. Some of the companies will do anything you want, but some of them are like, we just built stock boxes and we don't want to deviate from that, but there are several manufacturers out there that make enclosed trailers that will accommodate pretty much anything you want. I know there's a big cargo trailer conversion, calling online and Facebook and on YouTube, and you can actually have them build they'll build the doors in to where the door threshold is actually 2 or 3 inches above the floor, so that when you stack insulation on the floor and then put in another floor, you build it up, so they'll actually raise the doors up for you to compensate for that, and everything. They'll do pretty much whatever you want, which is nice, but of course you pay a little bit more for that, but it's really not, to have what you want versus the price, it's really not that bad, honestly, from what I've been seeing. So over to you, Bill. This is W3KZG.
0: W3KZG, KC3OOK in the group. Yeah, my trailer was an EB, their custom-made aluminum trailer. I think I got that in 1997, and it was 22 feet on the deck and had an 8-foot bunk, so it was 30 feet long. And, of course, we had draft horses, so we actually went up there, sat down with the engineers, and we worked out the lengths and sizes, because my horses were 2 feet longer than an average horse and weighed twice as much. So it had C-channel rails at every 12 inches under it with the floor. It was really fun to design and build, and it was, it was laid out to be used multiple ways. I could get two horses in there and a hitch wagon. I could get four horses in there with a divider between the two up front, two in the back. I had standing stalls. I had poles and dividers, so I could put four in each in a separate stall, or I could slant load six. So I loved that trailer, and I think I paid $20,000 for that back in 97. I'll bet you today for aluminum, that thing's, I'll bet you it's pushing $80,000. Over to you, Corbin. K3HXW, KC3OOK, and you got to be about to the state line.
1: Yeah, I'm getting close to Scott. I'm still on one, but getting past the Nottingham exit. And that trailer probably cost you like $80,000 to $100,000 now. $20,000, that was a steal back then. My buddy, his stepdaughter's into horses, and she got a trailer to hold two horses, and it cost them like $25,000. And it wasn't aluminum, it was steel. So it was a whole thing. And Scott, I think I'm behind Becky right now. I think she's on her way to your guys' house. What was I thinking of? Yeah, Scott, the online community for building trailers in the campers is pretty crazy. There's a lot of enthusiasts out there and guides and what people are doing. It's kind of nice, but it makes sense when all the camper trailers that are out there are just made like junk now. I've always wanted a pop-up, and then I decided not to get a pop-up, and I saw a video the other day, I think it was yesterday actually, of a person. They bought a brand new pop-up and got ripped apart in a week because of a heavy rainstorm with wind. It was just soul-crushing to the people who bought it. Over to you, Scott.
2: W3KZG. Yeah, that's why I won't buy one. They're just absolute trash. I'd much rather buy a custom enclosed trailer and then build it out myself inside, and it'll just last so much longer, and it's just so much stronger. I was following a fairly new camper down the road the other day, and you could just see the whole chassis and box twisting as he was going up the road, like as the road was like uneven and there was bumps, and I was like, man, I've watched my trailer go down the road, my enclosed trailer, and it does not twist or budge or nothing. It's so rigid. The axles and everything move and the suspension move with the road like they're supposed to, but the box itself does not give or twist. And that was a fairly new camper. It only could be a couple years old, and the whole thing was just twisting, and I was like, man, that thing is just twisting itself apart because it's just made out of paper thin material. Yeah, it's lighter, but I'd rather haul something a little heavier and have it last longer. But, I was custom building one on the one website I found. And 8.5 wide with a 7 foot 8 tall ceiling. 16-foot long, with all aluminum, was going to be just under 15 grand, which I didn't think, that's not too bad. Buy that, put another maybe 5,000 in it, building it out inside, and have something that's going to last way longer than any camper you buy for $20,000, $30,000, $40,000. Might not be as fancy and plush, but it'll definitely be much more rigid and strong and last longer. So, but I'm going to jump off here and see what's going on. I think I hear the wife pulling in. So, 7-3 Bill, and I'll chat at you for later, for maybe tomorrow, and we'll talk to you later. Over to you. It's W3KZG clear.
0: KZG, KC300K in the group, 73 Scott, and yeah, I'll put a call on the radio before I head down tomorrow. And yeah, as you know, I think Corbin probably knows, most of the inexpensive trailers are built like a mobile home. You know, the frame on the walls is not much more than 2x2s or 2x3s. It's really nothing. The I think one of the best ones made of the stock commercial ones is Wells Cargo. They structurally are very sound. They're a good trailer, but they're not cheap. So I'll say 7-3 as well. It's good to talk to you guys. My wife should be returning from Walmart. Hopefully she left the trail of breadcrumbs. She knows how to get back or out of Walmart. she disappears there. But anyhow, have a good time. Great on the trailer, Corbin. I know you'll enjoy it, and it'll be a fun project. So K3HXW, KC3OK, and I'll say 7-3.
1: 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K3HXW, and I'm clear.

0: Absolutely. Awesome. I need to go into my 3000 and check the audio level on that. This 2000, the audio is just so much better than that 3000 that I have downtown.
1: Yes, they do have good, crisp audio. I'll agree with you. All right, but I don't want to tie it up. I gotta get back to send this email

0: top of the engine. So when you want to change the oil, you stick a suction tube down this tube. Well, the fitting for that thing let loose, and that's where the oil was coming from. $80. I lost the entire season last year, and all it cost me was $80. This year, I either have an oil pump problem or a raw water pump problem, because I run it for about 20 minutes and the alarm comes on. I'm not sure if it's low oil pressure.
1: And I can't wait to get the boat in the water. So I'll give it back to you. KL5, Oscar Golf. And thank you for doing the net.
2: Kind of ended abruptly, so I don't know if you dropped premature or not, but I caught what you said.
3: All right,
2: sure,
3: Jim. Well, thank you for always being out there.
2: And
3: we're not going to keep you there on the boat ramp. Thanks for and you have a great day up the river and enjoy
2: that water.
3: Hopefully, I can be out on the lake here in the not too distant future. So. We're going to break with KL5OG. This is Scott in 7FGP in Jamestown, New York. We're going to head on down to Jeanette in Grapevine, Texas, KI5SSR. Hello, Jeanette. How are you today? And the question of the day is, when is the last time that you went to the fair, and what's your favorite fair food? Over to you.
4: A break, please. Golf Whiskey Zero, Sierra Golf, Lima in Wales.
5: You know, it's been a while, but I went to the State Fair of Texas, and it was, I think it was the year that the big cowboy caught on fire. But, you know, I've actually worked at the State Fair with my dad before. We had a

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0: Good afternoon, Chuck. Good to hear you. How are you doing, W3KZG?
1: Well, I was being a bit frustrated with my sister's computer, but she left her usernames and passwords, but they don't seem to work. But that's another story. I'm doing fine. We did some errands this morning, and just here trying to sort some things out on her machine, checking for emails and that kind of stuff, looking for anybody that she is corresponding with that needs to be informed of her passing, that sort of stuff. So, how's your day, NA3CW?
0: W3KZG, doing pretty good. I got this truck done this morning that I've been working on, did the exhaust, had to do a rear main seal and oil pan gasket, and things like that. Got that all done. Got fresh oil in it, adjusted the timing, messed with the carburetor a little bit, got it adjusted down, and got it on the trailer now, and I'm taking it back to the guy. So this will be gone and out of here, and then I just got back from, rode along with Corbin. He went and bought a 6x10 enclosed trailer. Got a really good deal on it. Of course, when you get a really good deal on something, it needs work, so it's going to need some work done to it. So that's, he's got that ahead of him. So I went down with him to look at it and help him get it out of the driveway, because it was the where it was parked was kind of a weird angle, and having to finagle it out of the driveway between two fence posts was kind of tricky, but we got it out of there. And yeah, I'm just heading over to New Providence to drop this truck back off to you guys, and hopefully get paid. Back to you, Chuck.
1: That was quite a bit of work. I assume if you did the rear seal, you had to separate the transmission off?
0: No. Luckily, in these trucks, they run a split rear main seal. So if you drop the oil pan and drop the rear main bearing cap on the crankshaft, you can slip the old, you know, the lower half of the seal comes down with the bearing cap, and the upper half, you kind of just spin it out. And you can spin a new one in. A little bit of Permatex on each end of the seal, so when they go back, the two halves go back together, they seal up, and then you retorque the bearing cap back on. So a little bit easier. I mean, still not super easy. Still got to drop the oil pan and everything, but a bit easier than pulling the transmission or pulling the engine. Sometimes it's almost easier to pull the engine out of some of these trucks than it is to try to get the transmission out. But, yeah, so didn't have to do that, luckily. Back to you.
1: That's a good break. Stand by when my phone's ringing here.

0: We're back. Church lady with a question. Well, that is a whole lot better than having to pull an engine or transmission out. Whole lot better. Been there, done that on the pull the transmission out part years ago. It was a old Chevy wagon that belonged to N2HM back when he was WA3JYT. And that was a chore. Trying to remember if it was for a seal or what it was, but we had to pull the transmission out and put it back. And that was enough of that for me. So, anyway, glad you're on the way to delivery and getting that thing out of your life. And good on Corbin's trailer. So it's getting to be quite the trend. NA3CW.
1: Yeah, you got a 6x10 enclosed. Got a good deal on it. And like I said, it needs work, but you can't get a good deal and not something not need work. So.

0: back and forth on my car trailer, so that's what I'm doing right now, delivering it back to them. But it had straight headers when I picked it up, and built a full custom stainless exhaust from the headers all the way back, and turned out really nice, and it sounds really good, so he should be pretty happy with it. Oh, and I had to change the rear. It has dual tanks, and I had to change the rear fuel tank as well. He had a plastic one in there, and it was leaking, so he had bought a brand new steel tank, and I swapped it out before I put the exhaust system on, because it, of course, the dog's gonna bark at the horse and buggy. Of course, the exhaust system goes underneath the rear fuel tank, so that was step one of the project. So, yeah, I did several things to it. I think I had it here for two or three weeks. I can't remember how long I've had it, but maybe 2 weeks. So, went a little faster than I thought it would, which is good, but definitely honed my TIG welding skills on stainless. It's amazing how you watch yourself progress as you do it more and more, and you get better and better at it. And not that the first welds were any less strong, they just weren't as pretty. Now, towards the end, they got really, really nice and pretty and tight, so. But it's always fun, especially a nice, clean stainless, brand new stainless pipe. It TIG welds so easy and leaves really clean welds behind. So, back to you, Chuck. This is W3KZG Mobile.
1: CW. I never TIG welded stainless. I had two welding courses in college 100 years ago, and one of the methods was TIG welding. And I think the only TIG welding we did was on aluminum. And that was one of life's experiences, when you learn about the very low melting point of aluminum, and the fact that if you're taking on aluminum, you better keep a keep it moving and keep a very, very small torch pattern, or else it just goes poof and you got a great big hole in your aluminum. So I hope stainless is a little more friendly. But yeah, it's we at Guam, we had a one of our guys was a nuclear certified welder. And the stuff that he did, you just wanted to, you know, look at it and invite your friends to look at it. It was just so beautiful, the way he did it. And when savages like me try it, it just doesn't look that way. NA3CW.
0: Yeah, it takes many, many years and lots of hours to get super clean, pretty welds like that. Mine are clean and strong, but they're not near as pretty as other people's, but those people have years of constant welding every day under their belt, whereas I don't. But, yeah. Aluminum's fun to weld. I actually like MIG welding aluminum more than I do TIG welding. It's less forgiving. Aluminum has to be super, super clean to get a good TIG weld. And if you're trying to weld cast aluminum, you might as well, you necessarily don't have to forget it, but you are going to use filler rod like crazy. You're pretty much just feeding the filler rod in to fill in all the cast gaps before the weld fills in. And yeah, stainless, the thin stainless exhaust pipe, there was once or twice I burnt the hole through because it's so thin, thin-walled. But, yeah, it can be a little challenge too, but aluminum, I've TIG welded that several times at the house, and it's definitely a challenge. And cast aluminum's even worse because it's so porous and dirty. I have a spool gun to MIG weld aluminum, and man, it's so much easier to MIG weld aluminum than it is to try to TIG weld it, especially if it's dirty cast aluminum. Back to you, Chuck.
1: Yeah, I could see that. Well, not likely to be something I'm going to be doing anytime soon, so I guess it's kind of academic, but yeah, I can definitely see that. At school, we had a bunch of MIG machines. They had a couple that were really big, at least big from my standpoint. They were like 600 amp ones and doing big wire. Man, they could lay down some steel with one of those things. And easy to use, too. Once you get it set up, you just sort of, you know, weld in that general direction, especially if it was flux core. It could just be in any general direction and pretty much any angle, and it would work. Our first lab using a stick was disastrous and comical. It's, you know, smoke, fire, people screaming kind of a thing. You know, stuck rods and melted rod where it, you know, the whole thing just gets hot enough and blows all the flux off and stuff. It was pretty comical. But yeah, the instructors again were, you know, guys that have been doing it forever and ever. And the department head, he would come out and teach lab once in a while, and he would weld in a suit and never get so much as a cinder on him. It would just be like, it was stick, just zoom right along, pretty and quiet. And he would use the slag hammer and go tap once, and it would just drop off as one piece of glass, and then it would be gorgeous underneath. That was just so annoying. NH3CW.
2: It's, you know, it's like that with anything. When you become a master of something, it's effortless, which I am not. I'm a kind of a jack of all trades, master of none, but you know how the rest of the saying goes. I can do a little bit of everything good enough to get by and not have to pay someone else to do it. So that's... I'd much rather be that than a master of one single thing, I believe. So that's kind of my goal, is to do that. But looks like I got some weather coming in as the farther I go west here over in Lancaster County. It's getting darker and cloudier, and yeah, I don't know. We must be going to get some storms later on or something.
1: Yeah, there's various little cells running around. I don't know if there's anything major, but there's lots of little cells running around, passing through the areas. I haven't looked at the radar lately, but yeah, it is what it is. Well, I better get back to it here. Good to hear you, and congratulations on getting that truck done, and hopefully getting paid, and getting some of your life back. So drive safe, have a good evening, and we'll catch you later. W3KZG, NA3CW.
2: 7-3 Chuck, yeah, I'm not too far from the guy's house now, so it worked out perfectly. We'll catch you later and let you get back to work, dude. W3KZG, I'll be clear. 7-3.